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0: founders were great. Our cause was just. Our people are brave. Our culture is exceptional. And our destiny is written by God.
1: You know, that was a really late speech because of the weather delay and all the stuff going on last Saturday. But if you did not catch the president's speech, it is a must. It was maybe his most inspired speech to date. It was right on point with everything that this country is about. And yes, GSS News destroyed it, as they're inclined to do. This country, the key to the first 250, divine providence, and our role in all this is critical as we look towards the next 250. Now, I mentioned the number one difference in our country to everything else. We were a country founded on God-given rights, not government-given rights. The only country that exists like that still to this day. Statistically, through the use of AI, can essentially demonstrate divine providence by the unlikelihood that we would be as a country where we have arrived. And I mentioned that your role and mine is to protect it and to preserve it for future generations. Well, what exactly does that mean? Well, among other things, it means rejecting the Democrat Party and its candidates. And I started this show talking about this version of the Democrat Party being the most dangerous yet. It is an amoral and unredeemable party in its current construction. You must reject

0: Yeah, so this version of the Democrat Party is the most dangerous yet, every day in so many different ways. To Fox News, this Donald Trump Jr. about the Charlie Kirk case.
1: In court, we saw the facts laid out very eloquently. It took a long period of time to get it out there. But once you see it, you put the picture together. Let's just say this is, to me, again, way beyond a reasonable doubt.
0: Yeah, no question about it. Tyler Robinson is guilty. But then again, the Democrat Party is guilty of being the most dangerous.

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1: All right. Coming up in just a couple minutes, we're going to check in with Jonathan Horn, who is a historian. Wrote a wonderful book. We first discovered this guy early on when the show first started. He wrote a book called The Fate of the Generals, the story of MacArthur and Jonathan Wainwright, fellow general, and the battles between the two of them and everything else. And just loved the book and loved it. Was a great interview. And he's a historian, and he writes a column for the Free Press. And so we started asking him to come on the show, and we had so much fun, we kept on asking him. And he never really turned us down, so we kept on asking him. His column is ending in the Free Press, which is a shame, but I talked to him earlier this week, and we'll figure out a way to get him back on the show because he's such a great historian and such a great writer and comes up with such great historical nuggets. We're going to talk to him about the days after the signing of the Declaration of Independence. What happened on July 8th, 9th, and 10th of 1776? We're going to do that here in just a minute. Remember, there is a ask. I'm asking the audience. We've banned Scott from the show. That ban's too harsh of a word. I put him in timeout, if you will. He's sitting on the stairs, not allowed to call the show. And then I

0: Red Eye Radio, 866-90-RED-EYE. Just a final thought on the whole Mitch McConnell situation. I had mentioned how the Republicans are very coordinated in their messaging, talking about how Mitch McConnell, apparently he's doing just fine. Here's what that sounds like.
1: I can't even keep up with it.
2: The most difficult part about a meeting is preparing for it, because he is sharp, intensely probing, and detail-oriented and focused.
3: And I'm telling you, this guy's tough, he's smart, he's on his game.
4: He has vision, he has knowledge, he has a strategic thinker.
5: Is focused, he's detail-oriented, he's always thinking about the big picture.
6: He is engaging, he is capable.
0: So that is the Republicans, and they are talking about how Mitch McConnell is improving. He's going to be just, oh, wait, no, that was the Democrats, as they were defending Joe Biden. Sadly, the Republicans sound exactly the same, defending Mitch McConnell, who should have been out of the Senate at least a year ago. It is incredibly disappointing when the Republicans spend years criticizing the Democrats for covering up for Dementia Joe, Joe Biden, and then they go and they do the same thing for Mitch McConnell.

Red Eye Radio, 866-90-RED-EYE is the phone number, 866-907-3339. All right, coming up, the Trump administration is apparently going to crack down on illegal alien truck drivers. I know there's a lot of truckers that listen to Red Eye Radio. I love what the men and women do out on the highways and byways of America, delivering all of our goods. Thank you very much for what you do behind the wheel of those 18-wheelers. And so the president, and I've got some great audio from Tom Homan coming up, they are going after the illegal alien truck drivers and the states and the schools that give them those CDLs. It was just in earlier this week, right, in Pennsylvania, where a illegal alien truck driver just killed a state trooper on the side of the road. Horrible, horrible story. So I love, and again, I've got some great audio from Tom Homan coming up after the break. Also, this headline, Donald Trump's inner circle have now talked about the real UFO disclosure. Apparently, the president has a speech that he is ready to give. It is written and ready. And basically, they're talking about what he is going to explain to the American people. So we're going to talk about that coming up as well, straight ahead. People who listen to me in Nashville, Tennessee, know that I am a big-time In-N-Out fan. In-N-Out has now given a major update about its expansion. East Coast fans, I'm just going to give you the headline. You're going to be left out in the cold. If you love In-N-Out and you're in, like, New York, you might be SOL. Anyway, details straight ahead right here on Red Eye Radio.

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11: 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So what sets me apart? I take a different approach, helping to uncover money you may be unknowingly and unnecessarily losing, repositioning into assets that will give you liquidity, use and control, what I call luck assets, LUC. 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And again, you can schedule your appointment there right from our calendar. So today we're going to talk about some financial do's and don'ts as we're approaching and into already the second half of the year. Kind of hard to believe, but for many folks, January is when we make all the goals. You know, we're going to lose weight. We're going to get in shape. We're going to save money. We're going to do this. We're going to do that. But here's the thing. It's always a good time to plan. So July, kind of mid-year, actually is mid-year. So reality starts to set in. When we look back at those goals we made for ourselves, it's like, never got started on that one, didn't finish that one. Well, hey, this is the perfect time to ask yourself, am I still on track financially? Have I followed through on the goals, the financial goals that I made beginning of the year? What opportunities still exist before year's end? And there are many. We're going to discuss those. So financial tasks seem to become harder or even impossible if we wait until November or December. So let's not do that. Let's get on track. If your plan is a bit fuzzy, you're not really sure what will retirement look like. I think we're going to be okay. Are we going to be okay? Yeah, maybe it could be. It depends. That is not a great plan. Guys, we can help you to get clarity where you may be a little fuzzy. We can help you to get solid contractual guarantees where it's all based on, well, if the market cooperates. So just as we schedule annual physicals to evaluate our health, we should also perform a financial checkup at least once a year. Whether you're listening and you have significant assets and you just want to make sure everything's okay, or you're just getting started and you want to make sure you're doing the right thing that gives you the most options, the most different variables when it comes to creating the retirement that you want, when it comes to creating the lifestyle you want while you're still working. Do you want to save that $100,000? Do you want to create a $1 million nest egg? Do you want to create a larger, significantly large number in that? We see all different varieties of people, guys. We're not trying to say, hey, if you don't have $500,000, don't come in to see us. That's not the way we operate, okay? If you are coachable and I can help you, I will help you, okay? Even if that's just to say, hey, you need to quit spending so much money and get hold of some of these double-digit credit cards, okay, so that you can create some money, some financial goals to take care of your family. And sometimes you just need somebody to tell you that. And again, I will never tell you to eat rice and beans. I'm not a big believer in that, even though I do like rice and beans. I wouldn't recommend you make it your diet just so you can get everything you own paid for. Remember, a house is not bad debt. So getting a house paid off and having no retirement plan, quite frankly, is not a good plan. It's a horrible plan. Okay, it's a horrible plan. Have no retirement plan, but my house paid off. Great. So what section of your house are you going to cut out and give to the bank so they'll give you some money to live off of? Doesn't work like that. Remember, houses are illiquid. You need a liquid asset. That's what I call luck assets, liquidity, use, and control. Every asset that you have should be liquid, should be usable, and you should have some degree of control over it. So again, you're not sure if you fall into that category or you'd like to know, can I? Guys, give us a call. Pick up the phone. Call us. Text us, 910-583-4321, and just leave us your information, your name, and your email, and someone will get back with you. We'll have a discussion to determine if we're a good fit, or you can just go to our website, whitehorse-financial.com. So today we're going to discuss a practical checklist of retirement planning items that can help improve your financial confidence, reduce taxes, and better position you for the future. Remember, the mid-year is a perfect time to have a checkup. Don't wait until December. Small adjustments today can have very meaningful improvements by year end. We're also on today's show, we're also going to talk about different ways of claiming Social Security and why that is such a big deal, because it's a decision you only get to make once. And I'm going to cover that on today's show. And we're also going to talk about, for those of you who are business owners, I am a CEPA, Certified Exit Planning Advisor, helping people to get multipliers for their business before they sell it and be in a position where even if you never sell your business, you want to create it like you're going to sell it tomorrow.
12: Okay. And we're going to cover that also. But let's get back into where we're at with Checkpoint. And this could be for anybody. It don't have to be a business owner. You don't have to be somebody who's already in retirement. Anyone who's listening, you obviously have an interest in finances. We're going to talk finances, guys. And we're not just going to talk one path. We're going to talk about multiple strategies, multiple options, different ways of thinking about your finances. Retirement isn't just about having an income plan. It's about having a spending plan. And I went over that a little bit last week, but we're going to get a little more into that this week. It's a way to take a fresh look at where your money has actually gone during the first half of the year. I mean, that wouldn't be a bad idea, right? Where did it go? Where did I spend it? Were there some unexpected expenses? Were there some donations I made? Did I have an increase in income? Did I have a decrease in income? Ask yourself, are we spending more than we expected? Did we just end up spending more than we expected? That's very, very traceable. You can follow that. How about inflation and healthcare costs? Has that really changed or altered our budget? Is it a little different now? Is it going to affect what we look like by the end of the year for our financial plans? Are there some type of maybe you got ongoing subscriptions or recurring expenses, but you're not really using them? Not a bad idea just to take a look at that and figure that out. It is always good to be a good steward of the money. Even if it's a small amount of money, it's kind of hard to be a good steward of a large amount of money if you can't be a good steward of a small amount of money. Okay. So how about travel and entertainment expenses? They end up being higher than were planned. Your spending should reflect your priorities, not just your habits. So there's also a great opportunity to revisit the distinction between essential expenses and lifestyle expenses. Really important to look at that when it comes to how much do we really need to live off of? That's essential. That's like your essentials. We all have food, housing, clothes, medical, all these things. Now, lifestyle is what kind of trips do we make? What kind of automobiles do we drive? What kind of toys do we have? How many different vacation spots do we have? All of these different things. And understanding the difference, here's what it does. It gives you freedom and it creates flexibility. So if there are some unexpected events, you're okay. You're okay. Having a spending plan creates confidence. Comparing projected spending with actual spending, that's kind of what I call a wake-up call. And then understanding the difference between needs versus wants. And getting that nailed down as a couple, if you're married, you as an individual, certainly either way, you need to do that with your financial advisor. And of course, I recommend you work with somebody who has your best interests, who's going to educate you and let you know what your options really are. We have a very important break. We'll be right back after this message.
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12: 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I'm your host, Roger Harris. On today's show, we are talking about getting prepared for the second half of the year financially. Let's make sure we're on track. We started with, let's review that spending plan. You notice I didn't say budget. I don't like budgets. I like spending plans, okay? I want us to know how we are going to spend our money. Budget sounds very controlling, and I don't like them. I don't create them, and I don't even recommend them. But what I do recommend is having a spending plan and understanding the difference between essential and lifestyle expenses. They're very different, and for many of us, hey, for some of you, your lifestyle expense is really, really high. So the essentials are a no-brainer. For some of you, not so much. We got to take care of the essentials, and then we can give you some lifestyle. Let's get the essentials done first. So organizing your financial house, if you will, what does that look like? Well, it's just knowing where you are. Real simple, making sure you have clean records. Don't have any accounts that are just out there dangling that maybe you forgot about. Maybe you opened up a high-yield savings account a few years ago when those were so popular, and maybe you kind of forgot about it. Maybe you have some asset sitting somewhere that you really don't even remember what you did with the money or where is the money at. So you want to look at all those bank accounts, your investment accounts, your credit cards, your insurance policies. What about those tax documents? So is it easy to put your hands on? Is it easy for someone else to put their hands on, like your spouse, should something happen to you, or your kids should something happen to you? That's really, really important. Would you guys even know where everything's at, or does only one of you know where everything's at? Or let's go one step further. Are you in a situation where you got your money and she has her money, or vice versa? Guess what? Now, I'm not against that. I'm not telling you not to do that. I don't think that's the greatest idea in the world, but I get it. With second marriages and blended families, I understand there's a lot of that, and a lot of times for real good reason, okay? They kind of like, whoa, you have no idea what happened the first time. So it's easy to fall into that. I'm not saying that's a bad thing, but it is still awareness as to where to get your hands on the information so the money goes where it's supposed to go and to who you want it to go to. So simple question, would your family, this could be your kids, this could be your spouse, this could be a sibling, whoever it is that it's that block for you, who it is in your family, would they know what to do if something happened tomorrow to you? They even really have a clue? Would they know where all your policies are, all your contracts? You know, there are literally billions of insurance policies that go unclaimed because folks buy them. And we're just talking about simple life insurance policies, guys, like term or something like that, or some kind of final expense. And they kind of forget about them. And maybe they're being paid automatically. And maybe at the time they didn't think it was really that important. They bought it when they thought they might need it. Now, if it turns out, it turns out. You don't need it anyway. You can't use it. It's gone. It's temporary, like renting a house. But if it's some type of a final expense product that is a, say, maybe a small whole life product, I run into this sometimes where clients forget they have them and they forget to notify their spouse as to where it's at. Now, if you have a cash value, properly structured index universal life strategy, which has a lot of moving parts, kind of like the Swiss Army knife of the financial world, a lot of different cool things you can do with it. Everyone does not qualify for it. If you can qualify for it, everyone should have one. It's not what I'm going to talk about on today's show, but you're not going to lose track of that. I can assure you. That's like saying, hey, I got this super nice house, but I don't really know where it is. And so I live over here in the shack. See, that's kind of, I'm comparing financial strategies. And on this particular situation, guys, you have some really important documents and you know exactly where they are, but you've got other documents that are also, they're valuable. It might be a $50,000 tax-free death benefit to your family. It might be an old investment or brokerage account that you really don't keep up with. It might be an orphaned 401k or 403b that you kind of just left. That is not good. Let's tighten it up. Organize your house. Get your financial house in order. You'll be glad you did. Your family will be glad you did. And so if something should happen, the money goes where it's supposed to go, to who it's supposed to go to, when it's supposed to go to them. And that is really, really important. So I get it. Financial organization, not real exciting, but you know what? It's really valuable. So some things to think about. Now, I want everyone to keep that in mind as we continue in today's show. I got a lot of information I'm going to cover. One of the things that I want to definitely talk about is Social Security. I know this is a topic that comes up a lot. A lot of the folks I work with are in their late 50s up to their, you know, early 70s and beyond. So Social Security is on everyone's mind. Now, here's something you need to know about Social Security. The decision that you have for Social Security, you can only make that decision one time. So the Social Security system rewards people who are proactive in their claiming strategies, not reactive or following other people's timing. I'll tell you a little story of what happened to me with a couple I was working with. A few years ago, they had done, I had a couple I was working with, and they had done pretty much almost everything right financially. They saved consistently. They had no debt. They had a plan that on paper looked about as solid as a retirement plan could look. They had some good strategies. And then they told me what they had decided about Social Security. And here's what they decided. They were going to be claiming at age 62, both of them, the moment they were eligible, because that was what her parents had done, and it had worked out just fine. So it would probably work out fine for them. Why wouldn't it? Well, that was the whole reasoning. Just because their parents had done it and it worked out fine for them, they were going to do it at the same. No math behind it, no science behind it. So I get it. It's a normal instinct, but it's more of a default that they had inherited without examining whether it was right for their situation. And Social Security is very unusual among retirement choices. And there is a lot of retirement choices in addition to and outside of Social Security. But Social Security is unique in that it does not give you a second attempt. Now, you can rebalance your portfolio. You can adjust your budget. You can change your mind about many things when it comes to your financial plan. But once you claim Social Security, that number is largely fixed with the possible of cost of living adjustments, of course, for the rest of your life. And what makes it so strange is how often that decision gets made the same way that this couple I'm referring to made theirs. They made the decision quickly, informally, and based on what they felt familiar with because their parents had done it, rather than what fit their actual situation. So a proactive version of this decision looks years ahead at the claiming strategy, okay? Not just, hey, we're going to do it at 61. It doesn't matter. Like, it has a lot to do with your health and your spouse's health, your longevity. It's about considering whether one of you delaying while the other claims early could maximize those benefits. And that is really, really important, because the one that is paid the most and you end up living the longest, guess what? While you're alive, it helps your spouse. But what if the one that lives the longest and has the largest Social Security, what if you die first? Well, then at least one of those checks is gone, and now you're in a double tax whammy, where not only are you making less money in Social Security, but now you're in a higher tax bracket. And so it's really about, it's not complicated. It's just math that nobody ever did with this particular couple. And so what happened was the gap between what they considered a really good decision was really just an inherited one that they heard from their parents, and it ended up costing them tens of thousands of dollars over the course of their retirement. Because, I mean, let's face it, retirement could easily last three decades. So the couple I mentioned before ended up, they reworked their plan after we had this discussion before they claimed, not because 62 was the wrong age, because it's not, but it's not the right age for everyone either, because nobody had ever shown them it was a choice in the first place. Social Security rewards the people who treat it as a decision years in advance, not a milestone they react to after a certain birthday. Another very important break coming up. We'll be right back after this message.
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12: 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I'm your host, Roger Harris. On today's show, we are talking about, let's get a game plan for the second half of the year. Let's make sure we're on track with where we're headed and what we're doing with our finances. Kind of a mid-year survey, if you will, of where you are, where you're headed, and what you're trying to accomplish. So we can help you with that. You got questions, you got concerns. If what you're currently doing is a bit fuzzy and you would like to make sure you are on track, a couple ways you can contact us. We're basically making an offer for a complimentary consultation. And initially, it is just a phone call. We have a 15, 20, 25 minute phone call. There's no charge. We determine if we're a good fit for each other, potentially. Then if that is the case, we have a second meeting, which would in fact be a virtual meeting or an in-face meeting, which is fine. A person-to-person meeting in the office, which is fine with me. And either one is good. But the goal is always to help you optimize your assets by eliminating your losses. And that is what we do here at White Horse Financial. We believe in having better retirement plans through, number one, paychecks, then playchecks, and then followed by a tax-efficient legacy. And again, we call those better retirement plans because, quite frankly, they are. They check the blocks that really, really are important. And number one is income. And of course, playchecks are super important for those of you that have significant assets. But then again, there's legacy. I don't know anybody that has significant assets that's not concerned about legacy. I know a lot of people that don't have significant assets, and they're concerned about legacy. I mean, it's important for a lot of us to leave a lasting legacy to our family or to charities or something we believe in very, very strongly. Now, if you've been really blessed and you've been very successful financially, I've never met anyone yet who was that wasn't also a very, very big giver. And so I know you want to make sure that your assets do what you want them to do even after you're gone. And all of these are things we can help you with. We can definitely help you with. So as we're going to today's show, I ended up the last segment talking about a couple I'd met with 7 years ago who was getting ready to retire, and they were talking about claiming Social Security and all that, and they picked, both of them were going to retire and take Social Security at the youngest age possible, age 62, and I asked them why they were doing that, because they had a really, really great plan, and they had a reason for everything they had done financially. They'd done a decent amount of business with me. And I asked them why 62 and why 62 for both of you. And they looked at each other and she said, because that's what my parents did. They both claimed at age 62 and it worked out fine for them. That is not a reason to claim at age 62 because your parents did it. It really depends. I have seen some really, really good plans that have just simply improved the plan by thinking through. If you don't need the assets from Social Security that are available to you, you can get it from somewhere else. Every year you delay taking that Social Security, it can increase your income significantly, 7 to 8% per year. And then the person who is the higher breadwinner ideally claims it at the latest date possible, so you get that largest check. Because eventually, unless something tragic happens and you both die at the same time, one of you is going to outlive the other, and then there's only going to be one check left, and it's going to be the bigger of the two. So I would rather have the bigger of the two checks be as big as possible, which means maybe the person that has the smaller Social Security claims first, and you use other assets to fill the gap until the other person that has the higher Social Security payout claims later. So it's just a bigger bucket of money, more income. It's all about income. So if you've got questions about what I just talked about, and no one has ever modeled your claiming strategy for you or showed you the different options that you have, it could be worth having a conversation with us and doing it now to really find out what are my options and what should we do. And the earlier you look at it, the more options that are still on the table. So feel free to give us a call or go to our website. The number to call is 910-583-4321, 910-583-4321. Leave us your name and your email. And if you have a specific topic, if you want to look at your options for claiming Social Security strategies, then, you know, let us know that. If you just want to have a conversation with us, and let us know that. If there's something specific you're interested in, let us know that. Or you can, of course, always go to our website, whitehorse-financial.com, schedule your own appointment. So in today's show, we are talking about getting in a much, much better position financially. Kind of mid-year, we're looking at what are some things I can do to improve my financial situation. One of the things, and this one may not apply to a lot of you, but it could apply to a lot of you too, pay down those high interest debts. If you're carrying these high interest debts, especially on credit card balances, they are crazy high. This is a really great time to start thinking about it. If you wait to November, December, that's a time of year when there's a lot of money being spent already and a lot of those cards are being used. Get it done now. So every dollar paid toward a credit card that's charging you 20% or more, and many of them charge quite a bit more than 20%, is essentially earning a guaranteed return equal to the interest that you're no longer paying. So think about that. That would be money that could be used for something else rather than paying that 20% plus interest. So we look at mortgages. We look at low rate loans, they're manageable, but expensive consumer debt can quietly erode retirement security. Just get rid of them. Get rid of those high interest rate credit cards, okay? The fewer fixed monthly obligations you carry into retirement, whether you're 10 years away or 2 years away, the more flexibility you'll have. Sat down with a couple, gosh, I guess it was probably 18 months ago, and was looking at their overall financial strategy. We put them through our software. We have a very, very unique proprietary software that we use to actually visually look at folks' current plan. And if they don't change anything, we were able to project what it would look like in 10, 15, 20, 30 years or more down the road. And we had done that. And what really just jumped out were those high interest credit cards. And basically, literally with this particular couple, she was in a position to be able to start funding a 403B and decided, you know what, let's hold off on funding the 403B and let's attack these double digit high interest credit cards. And that's exactly what they did. They came back to me 18 months later. They had saved significantly amount of money in their retirement plans and had eliminated all that credit card debt and had spendable

0: But if you forego building your financial future with your investments and your income-producing strategies just to get a house paid off, that's not smart. That's just really, really, I know you hear it a lot, but it's just wrong. It's completely wrong. Hey, nobody wants to take your house away from you. Your bank doesn't want your house. They just want you to keep making payments. 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Let's say it's a 4% interest rate. But what if you're earning over here 7 or 8% or higher and you forego the 7 or 8% to pay off the 3 or 4% loan? Does that make sense? It does not make sense. And remember, the bank does not want your house. They simply want you to make payments on it. And if you redirect those other dollars that you were using to hammer the house payment and get it paid off as soon as you can, and you're earning 7, 8%, ideally in an uninterrupted compounding situation, you don't care if the house is paid off. You got money over here that you could pay it off with, but why would you? The government's giving you a tax deduction, and why take money earning 7 or 8% to use to pay off a 3 or 4% loan? Doesn't make any sense, does it? So again, I know it's some stuff you probably never heard before, but we do things different here. We believe, again, in having a retirement plan by optimizing your assets and eliminating losses. We have another important break. We'll be right back.
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0: 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My name is Roger Harris. I'm your host. If you've got questions, you've got concerns about your financial situation, whether it's claiming Social Security, whether it's when to start retirement, whether it's how to have the right type of income-producing assets in place at the right time, how to take care of seven of the most dangerous roadblocks when it comes to retirement, everything from sequence risk to long-term care, to increased health care, to inflation, to legislative risk, increases in taxes, all of these things that can be very, very detrimental to a retirement plan. If you've got questions, you got concerns, you would like to know more, by all means, pick up the phone, give us a call, or go to our website. The phone number is 910-583-4321, 910-583-4321. All we need is your name and your email. That's it, just your name and your email. Someone on the staff will reach out to you and answer your questions for you. And if you need to schedule an appointment, have a conversation, we can certainly do that. Or you can go to the website and accomplish that also, whitehorse-financial.com, whitehorse-financial.com. So we finished up the last segment talking about paying down those high interest debts. Pay them off. It's so smart to get that done. Now, as we close in on the year and many people start planning for holiday and year end expenses, for some of you, it's a complete non-issue. You don't have to worry about it. You're fine. But for many of you, you do. You need to be putting some money away. Don't put it on a card, guys. Don't put it on a card unless you can pay the card off at the end of the month. Credit cards, nothing wrong with them. They're convenient. But if you let them go and you let them go and you let them go, they can absolutely erode your entire financial plan. Now, for many of you, that's a total non-issue. You don't have that problem. But for some folks, it is a really, really big problem. And many of us, at one time, it was a problem. But then we had that uh-huh moment of, oh, my God, I'm paying how much interest on this credit card? And you begin to go, you know, this is stupid. I might as well just burn money. Just watch it burn. And can't figure out why I don't have any. High interest credit cards are bad. They're really bad. Now, your home mortgage is not bad. it's not a bad thing. And I know I emphasized that on the last segment, but I'm hoping some people hear this that maybe you've been duped and

0: into believing that you should get your house paid off, into the avoid saving in your retirement plan, save in your retirement plan and make a house payment. That's what you want to do. Now, if you got a retirement plan that's not growing, that could be an issue, but we can help you with that too. Now, if you're going to earn 8% over here in a plan, in an investment strategy or a retirement plan, I'm being conservative. Okay, I'm being quite conservative. And then over here, you're not funding a plan that could earn high single digits or double digit returns, and you're doing it to pay off a 3 or 4, or in some cases, you know, a 2.5% interest on your house, just doesn't make sense. It makes no sense mathematically. I don't know how people get away with telling other people to do that. But if you're listening to my show, you're smart. And so consequently, that's not your problem. Okay. You may have a house already paid off, but you've also built a large nest egg. Good for you. That is the way to do it. Good job. So let's make sure we don't overspend during holidays simply because we didn't prepare. It's easy to prepare. Just think about the gifts, the travel, the charitable giving, the holiday meals, year-end trips, all of those things. Christmas comes faster than expected. So just plan ahead. Have a spending plan you put aside ahead. I remember growing up, my mom, she had a little fund she kept to the side from, you know, what she needed to buy groceries and do all the other things that came from my dad's income as a first sergeant in the United States Army in the late 60s, early 70s. Wasn't a whole lot of money. It's almost unbelievable how much 7 of us lived off of one check. But my mom did a super job with what she did and the way she saved. But she had her little fund, and it was, you know, so she didn't have to, first of all, they didn't have credit cards. That's one thing. They didn't have them, but were able to buy the things they needed because all throughout the year, put back and saved a little bit of money. So for many of you, you don't even need to worry about that. Not at all. But some of you, you probably need to hear what I just said. So I want everyone to have success financially. And success doesn't mean you have the biggest account. It means you have financial freedom. You have financial independence. You're not chained to money. Money is not your master. You are the master. And money is what it is. It's a tool. It's no different than a hammer or a car. It's a tool designed to do a certain job, and money is just that, no more, no less. But oftentimes we get kind of, oh, you should have this, you should buy that, you should go over here. You should do what you feel is right in your heart to do, to include with your finances. I can help you with that. Simply, I've had people come in and they said, man, Roger, I feel like I've had brain surgery. And I said, well, you needed brain surgery. You needed someone to explain to you that you don't have to do what everybody else does, because oftentimes they're broke and you don't even realize it, and you're following what they're doing. Get yourself in a position where you have a plan and you stick to the plan, and you have a backup plan should that plan not work. Now, how do you do that? You plan. That's how you do it. You create a plan for yourself and for your family if you're married and if you have children. If you're single, then hey, it's easy. It's just you. You make all the decisions. But what I want to you to get across to you is this. Your assets are a tool that can be used to do some incredible things. So if you've got questions, you've got concerns, you would like to know what you can do to improve your situation, and you would like us to help you, give us a call, pick up the phone, 910-583-4321. Again, that number, 910-583-4321, and we will absolutely have a conversation and we will help you. Now, we do need you to, if you're going to call or text, leave us your name and leave us your email. We will reach back out to you. Someone will get in touch with you. We'll have that conversation, or you can always go to our website, whitehorse-financial.com, whitehorse-financial.com. So let's talk about those RMDs. So it's, some people have never heard of it. It's required minimum distributions. It's a really good time to review your strategies. See, many investors, if you're subject to RMDs, that means you're 73. Many times I've seen some of my investors wait until December, and that can create a lot of really unnecessary pressure. So this year, markets have generally been favorable, meaning portfolio values may still be elevated, many of you. So when you start looking at those RMDs in the year, earlier in the year, not waiting till the last minute, it gives you a lot of flexibility, a lot more than waiting till the last minute. It reduces administrative stress. Nobody likes that. There's more time for tax planning. There's simpler year-end execution. Remember the first money out rule. Your RMDs must be satisfied before other IRA transactions such as Roth conversions or certain rollovers. So that's something to keep in mind. You want to work that with your accountant, with your CPA. Planning ahead helps you to avoid some of these mistakes. So don't want to wait till the last minute. Know what your RMD amount is. Remember, the first money out rule matters. These are big deals. And also knowing that if you want to do a conversion, there are better ways to do conversions. There are right ways to do conversions. And by that, I mean a Roth conversion. It is an opportunity. It's an opportunity for some of you. For some of you, it may not be such a great idea. A lady recently I was working with, one of the folks I've been working with for years, and we've been friends. I've seen her through a lot of different life situations, just wonderful person. And she has significant assets and was wanting to do some conversions that for her at the time where she's at in her life, it just didn't make sense. Okay, now that seems crazy because I hate taxes and I hate for my clients to pay taxes. But for her, it just made a lot more sense because it was going to increase the IRMA, which is, has to do with Medicare, which is not a great thing to do to yourself. And there just wasn't enough time to recover what that would involve. So we just didn't do it. But for most people, it makes a lot of sense to do a Roth conversion, or if you qualify for it, and not everyone does. If you listen to my show much, you've heard me talk about this. There is also a Roth accelerator, which is even better than just a plain Roth or a plain Roth conversion. Much better. And again, I know there's a lot of questions being created, but at the same time, remember, you can always pick up the phone. You can call us. You can text us. 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We'll be right back.
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0: 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I'm your host, Roger Harris. We were just finishing up the last segment talking about Roth conversions and also a Roth accelerator, which is much better than a Roth conversion, particularly if you happen to be high net worth and you're concerned about RMDs in the future and what it could mean not only to you, but more importantly, to the next generation. Should something happen to you and you leave very large IRAs, just a simple conversion may not be the best way to go. It may make significantly more sense for you to do what's called a Roth accelerator, which I would highly encourage you to look at. And if you need to do that, you can give us a call. We will certainly assist you with that. We have a whole team we work with making sure we take care of folks who, because of being very successful financially, there's a lot of things that you need to know about. If not, there's a significant amount of money that will go to the IRS as opposed to going to you and going to your family. I don't know anybody that says, you know, I would just really love the IRS to be my number one benefactor in my retirement and also in the future when I'm gone. No, never heard that before. Forever, ever, ever. One of the things we talk about is what I call the 7 roadblocks to retirement. And there are probably more than that, but I like to keep it at 7. But one of those is tax risk. And many people don't think about that. But statistics have shown if you have been successful and you have a decent sized portfolio, let's just say you have around $1 million and it happens to be in qualified funds, one of your largest, if not your largest expense in retirement could be not healthcare, not food and clothing, not transportation, but taxes. It very much could be possible. And why would I say that? Well, right now we're in one of the lowest tax environments we've ever been in historically as a country. And if you look at it back in the 70s, the wealthiest Americans, and those were any families, household family incomes that was 200,000 or more, that was in the 70s, they were in a 70% tax bracket that was federal only. Meaning, if they made $200,000, they had to pay $140,000 in tax. Now, obviously, it wasn't that much because it is bracketed. But think about it. You go through every single bracket from 0 to 70. How many brackets was that? I don't know. It was in the 70s. I have no idea. No one's ever talked about how many brackets there were when there was a 70% highest marginal tax bracket for the wealthiest Americans in the 70s. And what was considered wealthy? That's the key. What was considered wealthy was a household income of at least $200,000. Now you entered the world of the wealthy. So again, could that happen again? Is that to say that taxes could hit 70% again as the highest marginal rate? Well, it was that in the 70s. I'm not making this up. This is real. This is true. So to say that it could never double like that again, we actually be more than double if we doubled. But here's the thing, it'd be more than 70. We had a 70% highest marginal tax rate in the 70s. So why couldn't we have one again? I mean, I don't want to have one. I don't want to pay taxes. That's not my goal in life, is how many taxes can I pay? And then when I die, leave the IRS as my number one benefactor. And I don't know anyone else that is. But if you've got significant retirement accounts, you've got a tax problem. If you're one of my business owners that we talk to from time to time, or you're just a business owner listening and you have a successful business that you're selling, you've got a tax problem. And why? Because the IRS wants your money. That's why you got a tax problem. They want your money. So Roth conversions are very, very powerful, but Roth accelerators even more powerful. And again, the type of thing that when you start looking at ways to shore up your portfolio, having more tax advantage, tax-free strategies is always a plus, because you don't have to worry about taxes going up. With that particular asset, you've already paid the taxes, you paid your pound of flesh, you don't have to pay taxes again. So keep that in mind. So let's talk about investment allocations and contributions. Really big deal as we start looking at closing in on the end of the year. I know some people say, well, we're a long ways away from the end of the year and be here before we know it. We all know time flies. And as time flies and accelerates, it seems like with time as we get older, there's just stuff we need to get done. We're halfway through the year, guys. We're completely halfway through the year. So markets change and portfolios drift. What do I mean? A portfolio that started out the year at, say, 60% stock, 40% fixed income may no longer be balanced after several months of market movement. It happens. So you want to look at and review your contribution amounts, your asset allocation. What is that? What are your numbers? Are they where they should be? Does that even make sense for you? Depends on what your overall portfolio look like is where it really matters. In other words, what kind of diversification do you have? What kind of concentration risk do you have? What kind of cash reserves do you have? And you want to also do this. This is pretty important. Consider the opportunity for in-service distributions and just ask yourself this question. Does my portfolio still reflect my current goals and my risk tolerance? And you know what? It might not. It very well may not. So we can assist you with these things, guys. It's important to understand. We realize there's a lot of moving parts in all of our lives now. Hey, just keeping up with passwords, right? Username and passwords on everything you do. And of course, now you got double often. You got all these different things we have to do. So your assets don't go it alone. You don't have to. When we talk about the 7 roadblocks to retirement, one of the things that I've done for years and years is just ask the question, retirement ready or not? And what could derail your retirement? And how can we avoid your retirement being derailed? And knowing what the risks are helps you to make sure you're on track regardless of what happens, that you're going to be okay, as opposed to absolutely devastated. And it wasn't that long ago. I mean, 2008 was not long ago. And I see people that come in to see me that, you know, they've never sat down with me before. And they say, I don't want to have happen to me what happened to my parents in 2008. So it kind of leaves a financial mark, if you will. And you don't ever, ever want to see that happen again. Now, there will be some folks that'll tell you that could never happen again. Well, that's just not true. Obviously, it could happen again. You know, you've heard this many times. Those who do not know history are doomed to repeat it. So let's talk about your risk tolerance. And because what happens is as we get into retirement, things change. And how we experience risk really changes. changes. It's a big deal. It's one thing to tolerate volatility while you're earning a paycheck. It's a whole nother experience with that same volatility while you're withdrawing income. So ask yourself this, would you be comfortable if the markets decline 20 to 30%? Would that be okay? Has your comfort level changed? Maybe should that number be a little different now? Is your current portfolio still appropriate for this stage of your life? Risk tolerance often changes faster than portfolios do. That is not good because risk will change your retirement. Having confidence is a really, really big deal. And if you are not in the right risk for you, you're not going to have confidence. And that's just not good. Your portfolio should really reflect where you are at, not where someone else tells you you should be at based on your age. It's what are you comfortable with? I've seen people do a really, really good job of saving over decades. And then because of a few bad turns, a few bad moves, the market doesn't cooperate, which the market does what the market does. It goes up and it goes down and it goes sideways, but it does all of the above, and it can do it all at any time, and it can really devastate a portfolio. But more than anything, why not have peace of mind along with plenty of money? And that's what we help you to do with our planning here. So we're going to get into some stuff here on this next segment coming up. I'm very excited about talking about it. I think you'll find it very, very beneficial to you. And again, if you got any questions, you got concerns, you can call us, you can text us at 910-583-4321, or you can go to our website, whitehorse-financial.com. Be right back.
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0: Hello and welcome to White Horse Financial Solutions. I'm your host, Roger Harris. We're really excited about the information we've been able to share with you today. We have quite a bit more I want to wrap up with here on this very last segment. Just want to remind you, questions, concerns, you'd like to know more, you'd like to make sure you have clarity, just make sure you're on track. We can have that initial consultation. It's a phone call. There's no charge. There's no cost associated with it. We're basically just going to make sure we're in the same sheet of music. If we should have another meeting, we will. It can be virtual or it can be face-to-face. But the key is really just knowing that you've got people that can help you, got people on your side that want to assist you on what we're trying to accomplish. And what we're trying to do here, or what you're trying to accomplish, what we're trying to do here is help as many people as we can be in the best financial shape they can be, rather than saying, oh man, we had another 2008. We don't want that to happen to you. One of the things that I do is I work with business owners. I work as a certified exit planning advisor and also work as a tax and business advisor also. And one of the things I have found that most business owners think exit planning is something to figure out later. But here is the real truth. How you build your business today really determines your options in the future. And that is really key. So most owners I have found wait way too long to think about their exit, and it quietly costs them time, money, and freedom. I'm going to give you three real quick takeaways to keep in mind, those of you who are business owners. And one is, number one, build your business that can run without you. If everything depends on you, you don't own a business, you own a job, you probably make good income, but you need to create systems and structures that give you freedom and increase value. Number two, predictable revenue changes everything. When your revenue is inconsistent, your risk is high, and when it's predictable, your income becomes more valuable and easier to scale, which means it's easier to sell. Number three, leadership and systems remove the bottleneck. You shouldn't be the ceiling of your business. A strong team and a clear system allows growth to happen without you at the center of everything. So I get it. Most business owners don't actually know what their business is worth. And that can be a gap that can cost them when it really matters the most. So if you want clarity on where you stand and how to increase your value, that could just start with a phone call to determine where you're at and what we can do about a free valuation estimate for where you're at and what you're trying to accomplish. And as we look at, and we're wrapping up today's show, as we are here at the end of the year, this is a great time to plan for your year-end planning. Go ahead and get it done now, because one of the most valuable things you can do is schedule your planning meeting before everyone else does. At the end of the year, financial advisors, CPAs, and attorneys become extremely busy. So meeting now, it gives you time for those adjustments, to get the information together, implement strategies, and correct mistakes before deadlines arrive. The best year in planning often begins mid-year, months before the year end. So a couple of things I want to cover about that, because I don't want you to be rushed and haggard at the end of the year and say, is everything okay? Are we going to be all right? Because remember, everyone gets busy at the end of the year. The second half of the year isn't simply about finishing the year strong. It's really about putting yourself in a much better position for the years ahead. So if you put together, and I would encourage you to do this, a mid-year checklist, it should look like this. Review that spending, organize your financial records, reduce those high interest debt cards, budget for your holidays and travel for those of you that need to, review your RMD strategy, evaluate any Roth conversions or Roth accelerator opportunities. If you're not sure about that, that's, you know, give us a call, pick up the phone, 910-583-4321, or go to our website, whitehorse-financial.com. 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I have a chat bot. 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Or again, that number is 910-583-4321, and leave us your name and your email. Your name and your email. Somebody on staff will give you a call back. Rebalance those investments. Reassess your portfolio risk. Update estate documents and beneficiaries. That is a huge one right there. Right there. Review charitable giving, schedule year-end planning meetings. Again, I'll repeat, update estate documents and beneficiaries. Now, all of these tasks may seem really small on their own, almost insignificant, but together you can really build a meaningful difference in your retirement confidence, your tax efficiency, and here's a big one, long-term financial success. 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That number to call is 910-583-4321. That number again, 910-583-4321. Leave us your name and your email, if you would, and you can call or text, either one, or you can go to our website, whitehorse-financial.com, and just schedule your own appointment right there through our calendar. Very, very simple. And what it does is it gets the plan in your hands that you need to answer those questions that maybe you just haven't even thought about, and it improves your financial outlook in the future big time. It improves your ability to live the way you want to live and give the way you want to give. Now, that's become a very, very popular saying over the years. I mean, it's a good saying, no matter how you say it. We all want to be in a position where financially we're not under stress, and then when we're gone, that we are able to leave an inheritance for maybe charitable giving, or many of you, maybe you are really big charitable givers now while you're still on this earth, because you've been very successful and you like to give back. And everyone who has been successful and been blessed to live in this country and earn a solid living should in fact give back. I'm a real strong believer in giving back. It's important to do that. But sometimes we're so busy with everything we're doing, we don't have time to slow down and realize, man, there's other things I can be doing. It's not about constantly, especially those of you that are business owners or you're professionals and you have very demanding positions. I get it. It puts you in a place where sometimes you don't slow down when you need to slow down, and you don't realize that there are some better things you can do, not only to help you, but to help your family and to help others. And what I have found is most successful retirees aren't necessarily the ones who make the biggest financial moves. They're the ones who consistently make the right financial decisions at the right time. So mid-year is really, it's your opportunity to make sure you're still heading toward the retirement that you've worked so hard to build. Because really, the greatest financial freedom, the greatest financial retirement that can be provided is the freedom to live life on your terms, not someone else's terms, and be in a position where you don't have to worry about the what ifs, that even if something happens unexpectedly, you're still going to be okay. Your family's still going to be okay. Why? Because you planned for it. You plan for the what ifs of the world, because things happen. Things definitely happen. So questions you'd like to know more, by all means, first of all, I want to thank you for listening and being a part of the show. By all means, go to our website, whitehorse-financial.com, or call or text 910-583-4321. 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
3: 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This information is general in nature and not specific enough to be construed as advice. You should not make any decision based on the information presented on this program without independent consultation with an appropriately licensed professional or competent advisor. Investment in securities or the market involves a potential risk for loss of principal. Trading, therefore, may not be suitable for all listeners. Annuity guarantees are based solely on the financial strength and claims paying ability of the issuing company. Withdrawals of growth from annuities may be taxable as ordinary income in the year it is taken. Individuals should review contracts for specific details of the product's features and costs. Early withdrawals may subject the owner to penalties, fees, or taxes.
4: 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The opinions and views expressed are their own and do not necessarily reflect those of the station's ownership, management, or employees. Serving Fayetteville, Fort Bragg, and the entire Cape Fear region. 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
5: In the Middle East, I'm Pam Puso, Fox News. A U.S. fleet led by two aircraft carriers is traveling near Iran following days of renewed fighting. Forces are gathering as President Trump issues a deadline for Tehran to publicly renounce attacks in the Strait of Hormuz.
6: The U.S. maintains Iran violated the MOU when it attacked ships transiting through the Strait of Hormuz. To get confidence that Iran is serious about a peace deal, U.S. officials reportedly want Iran to admit they made a mistake. Per Axios, U.S. officials want Iran to publicly acknowledge the strait is open, commit to stopping attacks on commercial vessels, and recognize that shipping lanes will remain open without tolls. U.S. officials have insisted part of the problem with reaching a long-lasting agreement is that the leadership structure in Iran is fragmented, and there are hardliners who are pushing for aggressive action.
5: Fox's Madeline Rivera. The warning comes amid reports of a new Iranian plot to assassinate President Trump. A judge in Utah is set to decide whether or not there's enough evidence to send Charlie Kirk's alleged killer to trial.
7: U.S. District Judge Tony Groff is now tasked with sifting through mountains of evidence presented in the five-day preliminary hearing in Provo, Utah. Evidence that prosecutors say includes surveillance footage and a confession, according to testimony from Robinson's roommate and lover.
8: I just asked him in person if what he said was true the night before, and he said it was. I started crying a little bit and said he wishes he hadn't done it.
7: Evidence also includes DNA, in which the defense argued is inconclusive. Charlie Kirk's family members attended the hearing. Robinson has yet to enter a plea. Prosecutors are seeking the death penalty. Jeff Manasso, Fox News.
5: The judge's decision is expected in September. 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
5: He is not going quietly. Amid mounting scandals, Graham Plattner of Maine withdrew from a hotly contested U.S. Senate race this week. Fox's Natalie Chuck describes a letter Plattner wrote.
11: Plattner posted the letter on social media as well, closing it out by saying, quote, F ICE and free Palestine. It comes the Friday before Maine's deadline for candidates to drop out, and now begins the scramble for Democrats to replace him by Monday, July 27th. The deadline is clear, but exactly how the Democratic Party in Maine to choose that next candidate is a bit muddy. Party leaders there intend on holding a nominating convention to address the vacancy, but still no date or many details have been released.
5: The Republican nominee is incumbent U.S. Senator Susan Collins, who is seeking a sixth term. A New Jersey woman is accused of sexually assaulting a child, then posting the video on Snapchat.
12: 25-year-old Victoria Ann Cranmer faces charges including manufacturing and possession of child sexual abuse material. According to court documents, she sexually assaulted a child under the age of 13, recorded the alleged abuse, and then shared at least one video to Snapchat. Investigators uncovered additional videos saved to Snapchat's memories feature. Cranmer was arrested after investigators identified her through several distinctive tattoos. Her ex-roommate, who'd asked her to move out, discovered the recording on a phone Cranmer left behind. Deborah Valentine, Fox News.
5: A bit of chaos in Pamplona, Spain during the running of the Bulls. One runner was gored in the face and many more were lucky not to be seriously injured. The Bulls knocked runners to the ground, causing several pileups on the cobblestone streets. The last death at a Bull run occurred in 2009. Gorings and broken bones remain common. I'm Pam Puso and this is Fox News.
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0: All right, back at it we go, talking a little home improvement. Thanks for joining me, and if you would like to ask a question, feel free to give us a call. Again, it's 800-823-8255, and let's go to Melanie. 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
4: 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Here in Fayetteville, that story is personal. 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I would like to wish America and Fayetteville a happy 250th.
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0: 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Mm-hmm.

0: All right, back to work we go. And the phone number to get through, you've got it. I've given it to you multiple times. Feel free to grab it. We got a couple open lines. Talking about your home, and this is a time of year. We're all busy, a lot of projects. And I don't know what the most – the neat thing about this show is our projects changed. Today was air conditioners, and I'm no major expert at all on air conditioners. I got the working knowledge on how they work and what can go wrong and different things like that. But we have people that step in and fill the void, if you will. I certainly appreciate that. But certainly decks and concrete and painting, those are always big topics, and we're in that season also. All right, let's get back to the phones. If you want to grab a line, do so. Mike, welcome.
1: Hey, Gary, how you doing?
0: Doing fine, thank you.
1: I've got a garage door or a garage floor problem. I've got a two-car garage, and it's got a seam going down the center for the two pieces of concrete. And I thought the one –

0: If you don't have a list of things to do around the house, Gary will find something for you at 1-800-823-TALK. You're at home with Gary Sullivan.
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7: I'm Mitch Colvin, Mayor of the City of Fayetteville, and this year our nation celebrates an extraordinary milestone, 250 years of American independence. 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I would like to wish America and Fayetteville a happy 250th.
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5: I'm Mitch Colvin, mayor of the city of Fayetteville. And this year, our nation celebrates an extraordinary milestone, 250 years of American independence. Here in Fayetteville, that story is personal. Our community is shaped by revolutionary patriots, and in 1783, we became the very first city in the world named after a revolutionary hero, the Marquis de Lafayette. His name still defines our streets, our landmarks, and our identity. We didn't just witness American history, we helped shape it. That same spirit lives today. 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I would like to wish America and Fayetteville a happy 250th.
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Hey, welcome back to Speak with Michael Brown. Glad to have you with me. Someone just said that on the text line, I don't know why I love you, but I love you. And I'm sitting here laughing because we're just going down the tubes, in effect. I wrote back and said, yeah, you're laughing because you know it's true, and we're living right through it. All around us, we're watching this just amazing fight that we're going through. In some ways, it's a lot like the American Revolution, except what we're doing now is we're actually fighting domestic enemies. You know, then, well, I suppose in the Revolution we were fighting domestic enemies too, because we were a part of the British Empire, and we were fighting the monarchy. We were fighting the king. We were fighting Parliament, and then fighting the Redcoats. We're kind of doing that here. It's an amazing time to be alive, and it's scary as hell. So I ended the last segment with a question. Do we have rights, or do we have permissions? Because let's go to the Democrats, Socialists of America and talk about the courts. And this is the part that I want you to be able to explain to your brother-in-law, to your friends, because it's the most dangerous piece, and I think probably the least understood. Stop and think about what the Bill of Rights actually is.

The National Weather Service in Wilmington has issued a severe thunderstorm warning for eastern Robeson County in southeastern North Carolina, west central Bladen County in southeastern North Carolina, northwestern Columbus County in southeastern North Carolina, until 3:30 p.m. At 2:34 p.m., a severe thunderstorm was located over Hestertown, or over Lumberton, moving southeast at 20 miles per hour. Hazard, 60 miles per hour wind gusts and penny-size hail. Source, radar indicated. Impact, expect wind damage to trees and power lines. Locations impacted include Lumberton, Elizabethtown,